0: Sydney.
1: The Tasmanian government is seeking more information about a new proposal to restart the troubled Liberty Bell Bay manganese smelter in the state's north. A consortium backed by international finance firm White Oak wants to restart production at the site, potentially employing up to 250 workers. The proposal includes operating all three furnaces, but is also seeking concessions, including relief from an environmental cleanup liability estimated at more than $200 million. The state government says it's now considering the proposal and has asked the consortium for further details. Well, the United States is looking to Australia to help rebuild its supply of the critical mineral known as scandium. The Pentagon is backing Sunrise Energy Metals' Syston project in central west New South Wales with a conditional $400 million US dollar loan. The US ceased domestic scandium production in 1969 and is now looking to establish new and secure sources for the mineral. Australian Defence Magazine's Grant McHerron says scandium has become increasingly important for advanced defence and aerospace manufacturing.
2: Scandium is used to make stronger, lighter aluminium alloys for civilian and military purposes, so the USA is working to ensure access to alternate sources that do not rely on China or Russia.
1: Turning to finance briefly, and local markets opened a short time ago, the All Ords sitting at 94.45, the Dow Jones up 151 points at 54,036, and the dollar is buying 70.65 US cents. This is Air News. AFL first up, and St Kilda's finals hopes will be reliant on other results following their 44-point loss to Carlton on the weekend. The Saints' loss has been compounded with Nasiah Wanganeen-Malera suffering a hamstring injury. Saints coach Ross Lyon says his players weren't up to standard.
3: Tackle effectiveness, we had 15 players with 50% or less. Like, we had 16 players with two tackles or less and they had four. So, look, it hasn't been typical of us in the pressure stakes and composure stakes, but it certainly was tonight.
1: Meanwhile, Collingwood coach Craig McRae is making the case for Billy Frampton to be an All-Australian, the defender crucial in the Pies' 19-point win over West Coast. To NRL, and the St George Dragons surprised their home crowd with a win at Jubilee Stadium to wrap up round 23 of the season. Terry Daniel reports.
4: The Dragons have beaten the Cronulla Sharks 24 points to 16. It marks just their third victory of the season. The upset puts Cronulla's top four NRL finish in doubt. Sharks coach Craig Fitzgibbon says they simply got outplayed.
5: I honestly just thought they outperformed us today, like fair and square. Like, don't suck about it, don't make excuses, just cop it on the chin, do something about it. They outworked us.
4: Earlier, the Newcastle Knights held on to beat the Canberra Raiders 34-24 after a late sin binning to Corey Horsburgh. The result ends the Canberra Raiders season while keeping the Newcastle Knights' top four hopes alive. Terry Daniel, Airsport.
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0: Our mob have been around for tens of thousands of years, and a culture like ours doesn't survive without knowing a thing or two about science. I'm Professor Jason Sharples. I'm a Bundjalung man, and I'm also a scientist. I use mathematics to better understand how bushfires behave, how they spread, and what we can do to predict them. 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Science has always helped us make sense of the world around us. This National Science Week, find your connection to science and get involved with an event near you. 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
1: In news this hour, I'm Steve Fisher. The Australian Transport Safety Bureau says its investigation into a recent near collision at Sydney Airport will focus on improving safety rather than assigning blame. A Jetstar aircraft came close to a Qatar Airways plane, which was being towed between runways. A ground controller and tug operator have since been stood down. And ATSB Chief Commissioner Angus Mitchell says investigators are still working to establish exactly what happened.
2: Was anything else happening at the same time? Was there anything that was distracting any of the crews or up in the tower? Was there something in the tower that potentially complicated matters?
1: Meantime, Melbourne Airport expects its long-awaited rail link to be under construction within 5 years. A draft master plan will be released by Melbourne Airport later today. It'll set out a timeline for the rail link, as well as a multi-billion dollar expansion of runways and terminals. Well, the latest news poll figures are out as federal politicians return to Canberra after a five-week break. The data shows core support for Labor has dropped to its lowest level since 2013. The party now has a primary vote of 29%, a level not seen since Julia Gillard was in power. The survey also shows support for One Nation has dipped slightly, while the coalition continues to struggle with just 18% of the vote. BHP says industrial action at its Port Hedland operations over the weekend caused little disruption. Union members imposed a 24-hour ban on ship loading, but the company says about seven vessels were still loaded, with most able to depart. The unions say negotiations over pay and conditions have been moving too slowly. BHP will put an updated proposal to the Fair Work Commission next week. Meanwhile, Western Australia's Industrial Relations Minister Simone McGuirk is urging both sides to continue talks.
3: When people can reach agreement, when the parties can reach agreement, you're much more likely to get not only an outcome that people are happy with, but a better working relationship as you move forward.
1: An education expert says it may be too late to wind back the use of iPads and tablets in primary schools. Thousands of parents have signed a petition calling for the return of more traditional pen and paper learning amid concerns over declining NAPLAN results. But La Trobe University's Pamela Snow says schools simply can't turn back the clock.
4: This is a little bit like putting the toothpaste back in the tube, because once approaches are implemented in schools, it can be very difficult to de-implement them. And education, unfortunately, has a history of implementing new ideas without doing any pre-testing.
1: The government has launched a new campaign aimed at tackling bullying amongst school-aged children. The Let's Stop Bullying campaign follows a review which found that more than one in four students in years 4 to 9 regularly experience bullying. More than half of young people also report being victims of cyberbullying, with cases rising sharply in recent years. And review co-chair Dr. Charlotte Keating says the campaign provides expert resources for students and for parents.
5: This national campaign has come in response to the 2025 Anti-Bullying Rapid Review. And this is really about giving every student, parent, carer and broader school network the sort of practical evidence-based tools to recognise bullying early and respond effectively and confidently, all located on the website letsstopbullying.gov.au.
1: In finance briefly, the Dow Jones closed up 151 on Friday at 54,036. Oil is currently trading at $83.55 US per barrel, and the dollar is buying 70.66 US cents. This is AIR National News. West Coast Eagles coach Andrew McWalter says he's encouraged by his side's response despite yesterday's 19-point loss to Collingwood at Optus Stadium. The Eagles mounted a late fight back, kicking 5 of 6 goals before the Magpies steadied to secure the win. Harley Reid battling through an early corked thigh to finish with 30 disposals and 1 goal. McWalter says he was pleased with the resilience shown by the young midfielder.
6: He probably lacked maybe a touch of power to be able to get out of the tackles today, or Collingwood tackle well, but his ability just to put himself in the spot over and over. We moved him forward in the last quarter and he looked pretty threatening at times as well, just couldn't quite finish it. But again, a huge step forward for the young man.
1: In the other two games to wrap up round 22, Gold Coast pulled off a 2-point upset over Greater Western Sydney in Canberra, ending a run of 10 straight losses. Matt Rowell starred for the Suns with 40 disposals and 17 clearances. And Carlton took a major step forward to securing a wild card spot, thrashing St Kilda by 44 points at Marvel Stadium, further damaging the Saints' finals hopes. In NRL news, the Newcastle Knights' top four hopes have been revived on a frantic final day of round 23. The Dragons upset the fourth-place Sharks 24-16 at Kogra to wrap up that round. It means the sixth-place Knights are now just 2 points behind following their 30-24 win over the Raiders in Canberra. Meantime, Bangladesh will need a drastic turnaround in form ahead of Thursday's first test against Australia in Darwin. The tourists bowled out for just 54 in their sole warm-up match. Australian Independent Radio News.
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I watch the canal drift below how many tears have filled its cup. A man fights off the current, and like the silver, it won't stop.

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1: And news this hour, I'm Steve Vischer. The Prime Minister is rejecting claims he made a crude joke about Japanese Prime Minister Tsune Takaichi during a recent podcast appearance. The controversy centres on an exchange about prized Japanese melons gifted to Mr Albanese during Ms Takaichi's recent visit to Australia. The Prime Minister, however, says any suggestion he made a sexual remark about his Japanese counterpart are wrong. Meantime, Vietnam's president is in Australia for his first official visit to Canberra. Sarah Wiedersen reports.
2: General Secretary and President To Lam and more than a dozen ministers touched down in Sydney last night to a red carpet welcome. The communist leader will attend a number of engagements in Sydney before travelling to Canberra on Tuesday, where he'll hold talks with Prime Minister Anthony Albanese. Fuel, trade and China are expected to be raised during the discussions. Mr Albanese said in a statement he was looking forward to discussing how they can strengthen cooperation between the two nations.
1: Israel has rejected the latest Gaza peace deal, despite Donald Trump's Board of Peace reaching an agreement for the complete disarmament of Hamas. Israel says it will not withdraw from Gaza until the militant group has been fully disarmed. Former White House advisor Tony Schaefer says the disagreement is likely to prompt a fresh round of negotiations.
3: I think they're going to go back to the drawing board, but until there's a specific military force, probably the Egyptians, Pakistanis, and several other countries, we're just not going to see any movement on either side. There's got to be a neutral force that comes in.
1: BHP says industrial action at its Port Hedland operations over the weekend has not caused much disruption. Union members have imposed a 24-hour ban on shiploading, although the company says around seven vessels were still able to be loaded, with most able to depart. Unions say negotiations over pay and conditions have been moving too slowly. BHP, meantime, will put an updated proposal to the Fair Work Commission next week. WA's Industrial Relations Minister Simone McGuirk is urging both sides to continue talks.
4: When people can reach agreement, when the parties can reach agreement, you're much more likely to get not only an outcome that people are happy with, but a better working relationship as you move forward.
1: The United States is backing an Australian critical minerals project as it moves to secure new supplies of the rare element scandium. The Pentagon has announced a conditional $400 million US dollar loan to develop Sunrise Energy Metals' Syston project in central west New South Wales. Scandium is used in lightweight, high-strength alloys for aerospace and defence applications, but the US has not mined it domestically since 1969. Australian Defence Magazine's Grant McCarran says Washington is now looking elsewhere to secure supply.
5: These critical minerals are vital for civilian and military purposes, so the USA is working to ensure access to alternate sources that do not rely on China or Russia.
1: In finance news, the Australian Securities and Investment Commission has delivered 150 administrative enforcement outcomes across the financial, credit and corporate sectors last financial year. Chairperson Sarah Court says it's an important precedent for the business community.
6: If you misuse a position of trust or you fail to meet your obligations or engage in misconduct, ASIC can and will act to remove you from the market.
1: Meantime, in early trade, the All Ords is down 42 points at 94.02. Oil is trading at $84.27 US per barrel. And one Australian dollar is buying 70.6 US cents, 52.3 British pence. This is AIR National News. Cricket first up, and Travis Head has arrived in Darwin alongside his Australian teammates for Thursday's first test against Bangladesh. The back-to-back Allan Border medalist says he's looking forward to opening the batting with Jake Weatherald as the Aussies embark on up to 21 tests in just 12 months.
7: Played a lot of cricket with Jake. Again, what you can take out of last week, I thought he played really, really well against our bowlers in the match sim, so he had a really good county championship season as well in England.
1: Time is of the essence for the Panthers, with the NRL club hoping one of its injured stars can make a miracle return before season's end. Here's Sarah Patterson.
8: Penrith co-captain Isaiah Yeo was informed this morning that he won't be needing surgery for a chest muscle injury and can start rehab right away. Yeo underwent scans yesterday before meeting with specialists and the Panthers medical team. With a chance, Yeo could still now be part of the Panthers' campaign for a fifth NRL title in six seasons. The club is now working around the clock in an effort to get its star lock forward back on the park. Sarah Patterson, S-Sport.
1: And in AFL news this hour, Adelaide champion Taylor Walker has announced his retirement from the game. The 36-year-old will finish up at season's end, having kicked 706 goals across his 19-year career. And Collingwood coach Craig McRae says both Jordan Degoe and Scott Pendlebury are a chance to return for their finals-shaping game against Hawthorn on Saturday night. Australian Independent Radio News.
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1: Hello there, this is Michael Lynch. The Albanese government and opposition are playing down the latest opinion poll survey, which shows dwindling support for the two major parties. News poll reveals Labour's primary vote is down to 29%, while the coalition is struggling on 18%, with both continuing to come under pressure from One Nation. Liberal leader Angus Taylor is ignoring the polls, however, saying he'll continue spelling out the coalition's policy.
2: What I'll take accountability for is getting out every single day with my team, strong plan, and explaining that to Australians. I'm not going to comment on polls because at the end of the day, the poll that matters is the one that happens on election day.
1: There'll be no Palestinian state in Gaza or the West Bank as long as I'm Israel's Prime Minister. That declaration from Benjamin Netanyahu at his government's weekly cabinet meeting, at which he also said he rejects a 15-point plan for Gaza proposed by Donald Trump's Board of Peace. Netanyahu says his military will not make any withdrawal from the Palestinian territory until Hamas fully disarms. New South Wales police say they'll make contact with two men who found a suitcase in the state's south after officers confirmed it did not contain human remains. The discovery near Goulburn sparked a homicide investigation, but it's now been confirmed that all that was in the suitcase was a doll. Police Superintendent Linda Bradbury says nonetheless, the men were quite distressed when they raised the alarm.
3: They were affected yesterday and we will be in touch to let them know that, you know, there was not human remains.
1: BHP staff at Port Hedland in Western Australia have been urged to return to the negotiating table over a pay and conditions campaign. Around 100 staff walked off the job at the weekend, imposing a 24-hour shiploading ban. BHP says there was minimal disruption, with around seven ships being loaded over Saturday and Sunday. It says it's offered the staff a 16% pay increase over the next 4 years, but the unions say that's not enough. BHP says it will present an updated proposal at next week's meeting with the Fair Work Commission. Victoria's country pubs are cutting ties with Tabcorp. Regional and independent pub owners are removing the company's electronic betting terminals after the agency increased weekly fees and lowered commissions. At least 50% of those who took part in a new medical check program say they have improved their health as a result. A report has looked at the outcomes of the almost 500,000 Shane Warne legacy health checks delivered since the program's inception. La Trobe Health Services Chief Executive Ian Whitehead says the program has prompted people to make healthier choices.
4: Things like healthier dietary choices, increased physical activity, reduced alcohol consumption, gave up smoking, joined a health club, etc.
1: In other news, a ground controller and a tug operator have been stood down after a near miss between two aircraft on the tarmac at Sydney Airport. Broccoli could hold the key to treating a rare genetic disease. Researchers say a naturally occurring compound in the vegetable may treat a condition causing neurons in the brain and spinal cord to deteriorate. In our finance news, the All Ords is down 33 points at 94.11, and one Australian dollar is currently buying 70.63 US cents. This is AIR National News. The West Coast Eagles have slumped to a ninth straight defeat, going down to Collingwood yesterday by 19 points. Coach Andrew McWalter says his players are now desperate for success.
5: They're gutted. They're not winning these games, and they're doing everything they can. They want to win. We feel like we can at the moment. We feel like we're close. I know that we've been saying that for a little while, but we're doing a reasonable amount that we like. But we just got to keep showing these guys the building blocks we're trying to put in place to become a great team for a long period of time.
1: The Cronulla Sharks' quest for final success became a nightmare yesterday at Kogarah when they were defeated in the NRL's Round 23 game by the St George Illawarra Dragons 24-16. Coach Craig Fitzgibbon says it was the wake-up call they needed before the finals.
6: Footy's a simple game sometimes, and it's a kick in the ass we needed, to be honest. They ran at it, they tackle at it, and they got the scoreboard in their favour for that reason. So I felt like we smart-assed our way through today.
1: The women's Tour de France has been won by Demi Vollering after she claimed the ninth and final stage in Paris. It's the second time the Dutch rider has won the race. She also won this year's women's Giro d'Italia. The Australian Sports Commission has reportedly said that the Australian coat of arms could be stripped from the iconic baggy green. That warning comes as Cricket Australia continues to debate the proposed privatisation of the Big Bash. Australian Independent Radio News.
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1: Hello there, this is Michael Lynch. Australia's major political parties are playing down a poll slump as One Nation holds steady and the Greens improve. More from Federal Politics editor Michael Packey.
2: MPs and senators are arriving in Canberra following a five-week break. The Prime Minister heads into a challenging period, with the latest news poll showing core support for Labor is now at its lowest level since 2013, as voters continue to punish the government over the cost of living and its poorly received budget. Speaking on Seven, Senior Minister Tanya Plibersek is confident Labor can improve its fortunes.
3: We've got a bit of time between now and the next election to write that.
2: Opposition leader Angus Taylor says the polls aren't his focus.
4: At the end of the day, the poll that matters is the one that happens on election day.
2: Support for One Nation has dipped slightly, but it's still level pegging with Labor and holds an 11-point lead over the coalition. The Greens have seen their primary vote climb to 14%, just 4 points shy of the opposition.
1: The Australian Securities and Investments Commission delivered 150 administrative enforcement outcomes across the financial, credit and corporate sectors last financial year. Chairperson Sarah Court says this sets an important precedent for the business community.
5: If you misuse a position of trust or you fail to meet your obligations or engage in misconduct, ASIC can and will act to remove you from the market.
1: The New South Wales Premier is rejecting suggestions that Sydney Airport is facing reputational damage over two aircraft near misses in recent weeks. Two workers have been stood down pending mandatory testing after a Jetstar Airbus A320 nearly crashed into a Qatar 777 being towed on the tarmac. The Chief Executive of Air Services Australia has been summoned to Canberra over the incident. Chris Minns, meanwhile, says a shortage of air traffic controllers also needs to be addressed.
6: I know it's a highly skilled technical job. Maybe it's difficult to fill those positions, but at the very least, it's frustrating for thousands of passengers, and at the worst, it can be catastrophic.
1: The tourism sector is concerned that a fall in national property values could see fewer Australians taking overseas holidays. Forecasts suggest property values will continue falling before the market begins a slow recovery next year. Flight Centre Chief Executive Graham Turner says he expects the downturn to have a direct impact on consumer confidence.
7: There's no doubt that falling prices, you know, they might be good for some people, for first home buyers, but for a lot of people, particularly older people who are, you know, a lot of their wealth is tied up in their home, it means they're going to have to watch their pennies much closer.
1: Melbourne Airport expects its rail link to be under construction within 5 years. A draft master plan for the airport sets out a timeline for the rail link, as well as a multi-billion dollar expansion of runways and terminals. Also making news today, Vladimir Zelensky says up to 50,000 communist North Korean soldiers will be deployed in Russia in its war against Ukraine. In response, President Zelensky has called on South Korea to provide support for Ukraine's air defense. This is Air National News. Raiders coach Ricky Stewart is not a happy man after his men lost to the Newcastle Knights 30-24 in Canberra yesterday. Stewart says the team's hopes of making the NRL finals are now over.
8: It wasn't everybody's fault. There's 16 other blokes there that made a lot of massive effort. There's one shit bloody decision that choice has cost us.
1: The Dragons, meanwhile, have picked up their third win of the season, upsetting the Sharks 24-16. The New Zealand Warriors, meanwhile, have strengthened their push for the top of the ladder with a decisive win over the Panthers 28-12. The NRL's top four are now logjammed as the battle for a top two spot intensifies ahead of the finals. The Panthers and Roosters sit level on 36 points, the Warriors on 34, and the Sharks have 32. After a 44-point loss to Carlton, St Kilda's AFL finals hopes will be reliant on other results. The Saints' difficulties have been compounded by Nasaya Wangarin-Malira going down with a hamstring injury, while Saints coach Ross Lyon admits that his players just weren't up to standard.
9: Tackle effectiveness, we had 15 players with 50% or less. Like, we had 16 players with two tackles or less, and they had four. So, look, it hasn't been typical of us in the pressure stakes and composure stakes, but it certainly was tonight.
1: St Kilda's Ross Lyon. Australian Independent Radio News.
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1: Good afternoon, this is Michael Lynch. The Prime Minister has denied sexual innuendo after making a joke about a couple of melons he was gifted by his Japanese counterpart. Anthony Albanese has used a podcast to talk about the fruit he was given by Sanai Takahichi during her visit to Australia. He described the gift as strange as he made suggestive hand gestures next to his chest. Mr. Albanese's colleague, Tanya Plibersek, claims the issue is being blown out of all proportion.
2: I completely disagree with that interpretation of what the Prime Minister was saying. I completely disagree. Japan is a very important strategic and economic partner. It was a very successful visit.
1: The nation's air traffic agency has been summoned to Canberra over a second near miss at Sydney Airport within weeks. This report from Sasha Foote.
3: The chief executive of Air Service Australia is due to meet with the Federal Transport Minister over concerns staffing shortages is affecting air traffic safety at Sydney Airport. Two workers have now been stood down pending mandatory testing after a Jetstar Airbus nearly crashed into a Qatar plane being towed on the tarmac. New South Wales Premier Chris Minns believes reputational damage can be avoided through swift action.
4: Get it fixed as soon as possible. I don't think it will affect our reputation.
3: The incident is also under investigation by the Australian Transport Safety Bureau.
1: Queensland's Education Minister is calling for a digital detox in primary schools. The call follows a concerning decline in NAPLAN results across the state and the country. Thousands of parents have signed an online petition backing calls for a return to pen and paper. The founder of Subco, which operates submarine cable networks, has reported faults in cables off the coast of Perth around the same time as suspicious activity from a nearby vessel. Strategic Analysis Australia director Michael Shoebridge says it was probably an accident, but it does point to a larger problem. He says Australia needs to improve the resilience of these important links.
5: Satellites move about 1% of the internet. The rest goes through these undersea cables, and Australia doesn't have many of them connecting us to the rest of the world. Now, between 16 and 18 cables are what connect us and make the internet work for Australia.
1: To Air Medical News now, and a Brisbane-led study is to trial umbilical cord blood in a bid to produce a leukemia treatment. The project aims to treat highly aggressive acute myeloid leukemia for those who can't or don't want chemotherapy. Translational Research Institute Chief Executive Professor Maha Gandhi says the next stage is to trial the treatment.
6: Well, we've just obtained $4 million from a federal grant, so we've worked out how to do it. So the next stage is to do a trial, and we'll be conducting the trial. It's a national trial, but it'd be coordinated from the work that we're doing in Brisbane.
1: Also making news, Vietnam-based carrier Vietjet is expected to become the third international airline to offer flights from Western Sydney Airport. A ban on cold calling is expected to be included in a federal government crackdown likely to be announced later in the month on dodgy superannuation operators. This is Air National News. Travis Head has arrived in Darwin alongside his Australian teammates for Thursday's first test against Bangladesh. The back-to-back Allan Border medalist says he's looking forward to opening the batting with Jake Weatherald as the Aussies embark on up to 21 tests in 12 months.
7: Played a lot of cricket with Jake. Again, what you can take out of last week, I thought he played really, really well against our bowlers in the match sim. So it looks like he's moving really well. He had a really good county championship season as well in England.
1: Canberra coach Ricky Stewart says he makes no apology for launching the blame game after the Raiders' weekend loss to the Knights. Newcastle beat Canberra 30-24 on Sunday, ending the Raiders' finals hopes. Coach Ricky Stewart says the loss was on Corey Horsburgh's shoulders after he slapped Dane Gagai over the head instead of having a kick at goal.
8: It shouldn't have been 20 at all. And there was a brain explosion. I mean, we got a penalty. It was a brain explosion.
1: Sports fans are to have their say on the future of the MCG. The revamp is likely to see the Shane Warne stand replaced, new bars and restaurants added, and a hotel is also being considered. The business case for the plan has just been opened up for public comment. Australian Independent Radio News.
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1: Good afternoon, this is Michael Lynch. Dog owners across Australia are being warned of the risks the H5 bird flu poses to their animals. The total number of confirmed cases of the virus in Australia now sits at 220, with another 11 identified in South Australia. The Biodiversity Council says owners should keep their dogs on a leash around beaches, lakes and rivers. A new pay offer has been made to Victoria's teachers. The Age reports the state's top educators would get a $2,000 bonus, while all teachers, principals and support staff would receive a pay rise of at least 28.3% over the next 4 years. Teachers had been threatening another statewide strike next Wednesday. Queensland and Western Australia appear to be setting up for a showdown over who will host the 2028 NRL Grand Final. There are concerns that Pope Leo's scheduled visit to Sydney on the same weekend could force the league to relocate the clash out of New South Wales. WA's Premier says his state will bid very hard to host the decider, but his Queensland counterpart David Crisafulli has suggested that his state would be the better choice.
2: We might even be talking about it already. Yeah. And by the way, I'm not sure WA's rugby league heartland just quite yet. I know they're working on it, and the Bears will be a great addition, but I reckon Queensland might be a better location.
1: A New South Wales convenience store owner warns that he's going to have to give up selling tobacco because of the pressure and competition with the black market. Chris, who sells legal cigarettes, says sales are down by up to 75% and that he can't even get direct supply from one of the big tobacco companies because of the cost.
3: They're pulling the pin on delivering to smaller businesses directly, now have to sort of seek a channel through, you know, like what they call approved wholesalers.
1: An investigation has been launched after a number of drones breached the airspace of an Australian defence hub. It's believed multiple drones were recorded flying in restricted airspace above the Williamtown RAAF base near Newcastle. Defence says it is aware of the reports but does not comment on specific matters for operational reasons. To Air World News now, and French authorities have arrested hundreds of people over a series of wildfires in the country. Nine's Josh Bavis reports from London.
4: France's Interior Ministry says 420 arrests have been made over wildfires this summer, including 166 children. More than 120,000 hectares were scorched across the country in the worst wildfire season since World War II. The BBC has examined the cases and is reporting 9 out of 10 fires this year was started by humans. The figures include both accidental and deliberate acts, ranging from people carelessly discarding cigarette butts all the way up to pre-planned arson attacks. In London, Josh Bavis.
1: Another four teenagers are to appear in a Queensland court charged over the alleged murder of a man in Logan. A 21-year-old man who was found with critical head injuries in Bars Scrub last month later died in hospital. Four people had previously been charged over his death, bringing the total number to 8. This is Air National News. Time is of the essence for the Panthers, with the NRL club hoping that one of its injured stars can make a miraculous return before the season's end. Sarah Patterson reports.
5: Penrith co-captain Isaiah Yeo was informed this morning that he won't be needing surgery for a chest muscle injury and can start rehab right away. Yeo underwent scans yesterday before meeting with specialists and the Panthers medical team, with the chance Yeo could still now be part of the Panthers' campaign for a fifth NRL title in 6 seasons. The club is now working around the clock in an effort to get its star lock forward back on the park. Sarah Patterson, S-Sport.
1: In the AFL, West Coast coach Andrew McWalter says he was encouraged by his side's response despite yesterday's 19-point loss to Collingwood. The Eagles mounted a late fight back, kicking 5 of 6 goals before the Magpies steadied to secure the win. Harley Reid battled through an early corked thigh to finish with 30 disposals and a goal. McWalter says he was very pleased with the resilience shown by the young midfielder.
6: He probably lacked maybe a touch of power to be able to get out of the tackles today, or Collingwood tackle well, but his ability just to put himself in
7: in the spot over and over. We moved him forward in the last quarter and he looked pretty threatening at times as well, just couldn't quite finish it. But again, a huge step forward for the young man.
1: Eagles coach Andrew McCorter on Australian Independent Radio News.
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1: Hello, I'm Peter Carey. Victoria's Premier Ben Carroll has reiterated he is open to amendments to the government's working from home legislation. State government will push ahead with the proposed laws when Parliament returns tomorrow, giving Victorians the right to work at least 2 days a week from home. The Premier says his door is always open to the business community to discuss the legislation.
2: We do know working from home works for families, but we need to also do everything we can to support our business community. We'll have more. This will go through a normal process and every amendment will be considered on its merits, where it's sensible and where it supports working from home.
1: Federal government says it will act on any relevant findings by the Australian Transport Safety Bureau as investigations are carried out into two near misses at Sydney Airport. Two workers have been temporarily stood down after a Jetstar plane got within metres of striking a Qatar jet just weeks after a similar incident at the facility. A shortage of traffic control staff saw hundreds of services cancelled at Sydney Airport over the weekend. Transport Minister Catherine King says Air Services Australia has accepted the delays were unacceptable.
3: We've had a very constructive discussion about measures they are putting in place to ensure that there is better rostering at Sydney Airport, and they're dealing with some of the unplanned leave that they've had over the weekend.
1: The New South Wales State Teachers Union is welcoming moves to pause take-home HCS assignments amid concerns students are using artificial intelligence. The assignments are being temporarily banned while the Education Standards Authority reviews the risk posed by AI plagiarism. Teachers Federation Deputy President Natasha Watt says it's important to know assessed work has been completed by the student.
4: Teachers do not want their kids producing work that is not theirs, and so they're already very aware of that. So slowing things down and putting this pause on how assessments can be done will mean adjusting how they're working, but I think they know how to do that.
1: A crash in Logan, south of Brisbane, has left around 1,200 customers without power. Energex spokesperson Daddy Donald says the outage is impacting homes and businesses through Kingston, Meadowbrook and Slacks Creek.
5: We've had a truck hit a pole and snapped the pole completely on Anthony Street at Kingston, so a good place to keep away from. Also about 400 customers out on Stratty. A lot of wind in southeast Queensland at the moment, so no doubt we're going to find a tree on power lines, as we also have with 600 customers up at Bribey Island Way where we've got trees on power lines.
1: Staying in Queensland, and four more teenagers are appearing in court today, charged over the alleged murder of a man in Logan. A 21-year-old was found with critical head injuries in Bar Scrub last month and later passed away in hospital. Four people had previously been charged over his death, bringing the total number to 8. Concerns are being raised about the vulnerability of Australia's subsea cables. Founder of Subco, which operates submarine cable networks, has reported faults in cables off Perth around the same time as suspicious activity from a nearby vessel. Strategic Analysis Australia Director Michael Shoebridge says it was probably an accident, but it points to a larger problem.
6: Satellites move about 1% of the internet. The rest goes through these undersea cables, and Australia doesn't have many of them connecting us to the rest of the world. Now, between 16 and 18 cables are what connect us and make the internet work for Australia.
1: This is Air National News. Queensland Premier David Crisafulli has indicated discussions have already started with the NRL to potentially host the 2028 Grand Final. A scheduling clash could force Sydney to drop the blockbuster event to have it on the same day as a planned address by the Pope. With WA confirming they're also keen to throw their hat in the ring, Crisafulli says he doesn't think Australia's West is a rugby league heartland just yet.
7: When you have big events like that, they should be at places where there's a great vibe and a great buzz. By 28, you're going to have a Suncorp that looks and feels like a modern venue and will be the best rectangular stadium in the Southern Hemisphere.
1: Broncos duo Katoni Staggs and Pat Carrigan will cop fines for the early guilty plea after being charged with grade one careless high tackle offences during Saturday's loss to the Dolphins. Vince forward Morgan Knowles was also charged with a careless high tackle. And Taylor Walker will hang up the boots at the end of Adelaide's finals campaign. The 36-year-old admits it wasn't an easy decision to announce his retirement.
8: Probably the hardest one of my life. I've had three loves in my life. It's my family, my friends and footy. It's all I've known. So it was incredibly hard to come to that decision, but I sit here a little bit relieved, but happy, excited, mixed emotions that, yeah, it'll be my last year.
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0: Radio Dungog News, brought to you by our sponsor, the Dungog RSL Club.
1: Hello, I'm Peter Carey. The opposition is poised to support changes to the NDIS in a bid to rein in the ballooning cost of the scheme. Federal politicians are back in Canberra following the five-week winter break. The changes are designed to save $30 billion over the next 4 years by tightening eligibility criteria. Prime Minister Anthony Albanese has told the Labor Party room the coalition is on board and the measure will pass the Senate.
2: I met earlier today with the Leader of the Opposition as well to work through NDIS, and I expect those changes will pass in this sitting fortnight, which will be important to make sure that it's sustainable going forward.
1: Victoria's new Education Minister, Gabrielle Williams, has put a fresh offer on the table for the state's teachers just over a week until they are due to strike. Public school teachers have been offered a $2,000 bonus payment on signing a new pay and conditions deal. Ms. Williams says all teachers, principals and support staff would also receive a pay rise of at least 28.3% over the next 4 years.
3: And I understand the AEU will now be putting that offer to its membership, and we expect that to go through the usual processes and have an outcome of the union membership sometime early next week. This is a very strong offer that respects the work of our hardworking teachers.
1: The union representing Queensland's child safety and youth justice workers is considering stepping up its protected industrial action. Negotiations with the state government have been going for months with no result. Together Union Assistant Secretary Dee Spink says their previous agreement expired at the end of last month.
4: We received on the 31st of July an offer from the Queensland government to settle this agreement. It basically contained nothing of any substance, with the exception of seeking to take away a workload management tool, which is one of the few ways that child safety officers have of recording and escalating unsafe workloads.
1: Police say they will make contact with two men who found a suitcase in the New South Wales South after officers confirmed it did not contain human remains. Discovery near Goulburn sparked a homicide investigation, but it has now been confirmed the luggage actually contained a doll. Superintendent Linda Bradbury says the men were distressed when they raised the alarm.
5: They were affected yesterday, and we will be in touch to let them know that, you know, there was not human remains.
1: Still in New South Wales, and an investigation is underway into reports multiple drones breached the restricted airspace above a defence hub near Newcastle. It's understood the drones were recorded above the Williamtown RAAF base, and some personnel were told to close the blinds to protect sensitive information. Defence says it is aware of the reports, but does not comment on specific matters for operational reasons. Finally, to the Australian share market, the All Ords has closed down 21 points at 94.24, and one Australian dollar was buying 70.65 US cents. This is AIR National News. Queensland Premier David Crisafulli has indicated discussions have already started with the NRL to potentially host the 2028 Grand Final. A scheduling clash could force Sydney to drop the blockbuster event to have it on the same day as a planned address by the Pope. With WA confirming they're also keen to throw their hat in the ring, Crisafulli says he doesn't think Australia's West is a rugby league heartland just yet.
6: When you have big events like that, they should be at places where there's a great vibe and a great buzz. By 28, you're going to have a Suncorp that looks and feels like a modern venue and will be the best rectangular stadium in the Southern Hemisphere.
1: Broncos duo Katoni Staggs and Pat Carrigan will cop fines with an early guilty plea after being charged with Grade 1 careless high tackle offences during Saturday's loss to the Dolphins. Bins forward Morgan Knowles was also charged with a careless high tackle. And Taylor Walker will hang up the boots at the end of Adelaide's finals campaign. The 36-year-old admits it wasn't an easy decision to announce his retirement.
7: Probably the hardest one of my life. I've had three loves in my life. It's my family, my friends and footy. That's all I've known. So it was incredibly hard to come to that decision, but I sit here a little bit relieved, but happy, excited, mixed emotions that, yeah, it'll be my last year.
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choices between them. The only fade with time, it sounded so sweet. Voice I had to meet, well, I got no place to be, so please take me to see the world before I die.

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0: freeze. I'm Ma Baker. 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
3: 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And a Paul Butt master arrangement of a song called The King Must Die.

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1: Hello, I'm Peter Carey. Victoria's Premier Ben Carroll has reiterated he is open to amendments to the government's working from home legislation. State government will push ahead with the proposed laws when Parliament returns tomorrow, giving Victorians the right to work at least 2 days a week from home. The Premier says his door is always open to the business community to discuss the legislation.
2: We do know working from home works for families, but we need to also do everything we can to support our business community. We'll have more... This will go through a normal process and every amendment will be considered on its merits, where it's sensible and where it supports working from home.
1: Federal government says it will act on any relevant findings by the Australian Transport Safety Bureau as investigations are carried out into two near misses at Sydney Airport. Two workers have been temporarily stood down after a Jetstar plane got within metres of striking a Qatar jet just weeks after a similar incident at the facility. A shortage of traffic control staff saw hundreds of services cancelled at Sydney Airport over the weekend. Transport Minister Catherine King says Air Services Australia has accepted the delays were unacceptable.
3: We've had a very constructive discussion about measures they are putting in place to ensure that there is better rostering at Sydney Airport, and they're dealing with some of the unplanned leave that they've had over the weekend.
1: The New South Wales State Teachers Union is welcoming moves to pause take-home HCS assignments amid concerns students are using artificial intelligence. The assignments are being temporarily banned while the Education Standards Authority reviews the risk posed by AI plagiarism. Teachers Federation Deputy President Natasha Watt says it's important to know assessed work has been completed by the student.
4: Teachers do not want their kids producing work that is not theirs, and so they're already very aware of that. So slowing things down and putting this pause on how assessments can be done will mean adjusting how they're working, but I think they know how to do that.
1: A crash in Logan, south of Brisbane, has left around 1,200 customers without power. Energex spokesperson Daddy Donald says the outage is impacting homes and businesses through Kingston, Meadowbrook and Slacks Creek.
5: We've had a truck hit a pole and snap the pole completely on Anthony Street at Kingston, so a good place to keep away from. Also about 400 customers out on Stratty. A lot of wind in southeast Queensland at the moment, so no doubt we're going to find a tree on power lines, as we also have with 600 customers up at Bribey Island Way where we've got trees on power lines.
1: Staying in Queensland, and four more teenagers are appearing in court today, charged over the alleged murder of a man in Logan. A 21-year-old was found with critical head injuries in Bar Scrub last month and later passed away in hospital. Four people had previously been charged over his death, bringing the total number to 8. Concerns are being raised about the vulnerability of Australia's subsea cables. Founder of Subco, which operates submarine cable networks, has reported faults in cables off Perth around the same time as suspicious activity from a nearby vessel. Strategic Analysis Australia Director Michael Shoebridge says it was probably an accident, but it points to a larger problem.
6: Satellites move about 1% of the internet. The rest goes through these undersea cables, and Australia doesn't have many of them connecting us to the rest of the world. Now, between 16 and 18 cables are what connect us and make the internet work for Australia.
1: This is Air National News. Geelong has held an emergency board meeting to work out its response to the AFL over the concussion waiver scandal. The Cats have until the close of business tomorrow to explain themselves. Four-time premiership winner Brian To'o is the latest big-name recruit for NRL new boys, the PNG Chiefs. The champion Panther swinger has signed a 3-year deal, starting with the club's debut season in 2028. Bulldogs utility Kurt Mann is confident former Panthers at his club, including captain Stephen Crichton, won't join To'o in Port Moresby.
7: I think the boys are all pretty safe and secure here. We have a good group here, and everyone enjoys each other's company. Those boys that left the Panthers and ended up here, they're pretty crucial to what we're doing here.
1: And there's relief for the Panthers. Co-captain Isaiah Yeo doesn't require season-ending surgery on a pec injury. And the Warriors have signed Cowboys forward Sam McIntyre in a 2-year contract starting next season. The Wallabies have returned home after beating Japan in Osaka. Despite calls for outside centre Joseph Suaalii to change positions, greater impact, fullback Tom Wright says the former NRL star should stay where he is.
8: I think Sue could jump in anywhere. You could mould him into an inside centre if you wanted him to. You could give him enough time to play 5-8. I think he'd also jump at the opportunity to do that. He's going to be brilliant wherever we put him. At the moment, I've seen his game grow so well in the 13 position.
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0: Hi, I'm Andrew Kuduri from the Australian Music Radio Airplay Project, better known as AMRAP. 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
1: Hello, I am Millie Strange from NAM Melbourne, and I am guest hosting Australian Music is Bloody Great. I have selected some of my current favourite tracks from Oz, and I will be sharing them right here on Community Radio. Everything that you are going to be hearing today can be found on amrap.org.au. First up is this beautiful new single by Margot Mann. This song has been soundtracking my recent days. I wake up, this song is in my head. I go to sleep, this song is in my head. I bloody love it. This is Shapeshifter by Margot Mann.

0: You're here with Millie Strange, and that was Shapeshifter by Margot Mann. What a song, and what an artist. I absolutely love what Margot Mann is doing. The visuals that go alongside these recent singles are gorgeous. Do yourself a favor and go have a look. Next up, I've chosen another track that has really struck a chord with me in the last couple of days. It's the latest single from Matilda Sutherland, a song called Silver Thorn. This song is just really, really cool. As soon as I heard little pieces of it online, I was hungry for it. This is Silver Thorn by Matilda Sutherland.
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You are listening to Australian Music is Bloody Great with Millie Strange. That was Silver Thorn by Matilda Sutherland, another artist with great visuals. So again, go check it out. This next song is one of my favorite musical artists, bands, people, Charlie Ivan from Alice Springs. Charlie has a new album. This next song is on said album, and it's a classic. This is Of Nothing by Charlie Ivan.

I absolutely love everything that Charlie Ivan and his amazing band does. I'm lucky enough to play quite a bit with Charlie and collaborate on songs with him, which is always such an honor. And that rhythm section is unstoppable. Ned and Sam are just great, great musicians. So is Charlie. I'm watching them play live, especially this song, was just amazing. I can't wait to get my hands on that new vinyl when it comes out. This next song I've got lined up is a new single from Shock Corridor. I'm so excited to be jumping on support for Shock Corridor at Thornbury Theatre. I love this band. I love this song. This is Ambulance by Shock Corridor.

How good is Shock Corridor? I love, love, love that band. Another great one to see live. Can't wait to see them again at Thornbury Theatre. It's going to be epic. This next track is by one of my favorite artists in the world, Georgia Knight. I've been a GK fan for a fair few years now. This album did rounds in my house. It was so hard to pick a song from this album because it is 10 out of 10. But this one really has my heart. This is Everybody Knows My Business Now by Georgia Knight.

was Everybody Knows My Business Now by Georgia Knight. Play that song at my funeral, please. Thank you so much for tuning in today. 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And if you're an Aussie musician, get your music up there ASAP. I'm going to wrap up today's program with one of my own songs off my debut album. It's been so wonderful sharing with you. Thank you so much for tuning in. I am Millie Strange, and this is The Last Time.

0: Davey & Olsen, situated in Dowling Street, was formed in 1919 after Sid Davey and Oscar Olsen returned from World War I, establishing a mechanical workshop which has been in the family ever since. 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
5: 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Today I want to share with you highlights of a concert given in the Elder Hall, Adelaide on Friday 3rd of October 2025 by two of Australia's finest young musicians, Michael Irace, piano, and Thomas Marlin, cello. They opened their concert with Felix Mendelssohn's composition Variations Concertantes, Opus 17, which is a piece Mendelssohn wrote for his brother, who was a cellist, not as well recognised as Mendelssohn himself, but nonetheless a cellist. So here it is.

And that was Felix Mendelssohn's Variations Concertantes Opus 17, played by our musicians Michael Erace, piano, and Thomas Marlon, cello. And next on their playlist is one of Dvorak's best-loved works, his Rondo for cello and piano, Opus 94.

And that was Antonín Dvořák's Rondo for Cello and Piano, Opus 94. The second item on the playlist of our musicians, Michael Irace, Piano, and Thomas Marlin, Cello, recorded on Friday, 3rd of October, 2025, in the Elder Hall, Adelaide. Well, next, The Romance, Opus 69 by Gabriel Fauré.

And that was the Romance, Opus 69 by Gabriel Fauré. Another piece by Fauré now. This is his Papillon, Opus 77. And it's contrasting to the Romance. It's a bubbly kind of piece, showing Fauré's wit and elegance, balancing buoyant charm with subtle harmonic sophistication.

listening to a local concert here recorded in Elder Hall in Adelaide on Friday, 3rd of October 2025. The concert was called Hidden Gems, and our musicians are Michael Irace piano with Thomas Marlon cello. Well, next on their program, we're going to hear the romance from Camille Saint-Saëns' Suite for Cello and Piano, Opus 16.

and listening to The Romance from the suite Opus 16 by Camille Saint-Saëns. And this romance is the second movement of that suite for cello and piano, a serenely expressive work that highlights the cello's vocal singing tone. Well, next, a work by Frédéric Chopin, who is generally seen as exclusively a composer for piano. But Introduction and Polonaise Brillante is not only one of his earliest works, but one of his few forays into chamber music. A lyrical and improvisatory opening marked lento sets a romantic and poetic mood.

And that performance of Frédéric Chopin's Introduction and Polonaise Brillante Opus 3 brings to a conclusion our concert Hidden Gems presented on Friday 3rd of October 2025 in the Elder Hall, Adelaide, by Michael Irace, piano, and Thomas Marlon, cello. Well, in the time that we have left, we're going to go to another concert on Friday 31st of July 2020 in Elder Hall, where Michael Irace was playing with Elizabeth Layton violin. And we're going to hear them play the first three movements of J.S. Bach's Sonata No. 2 in A Major, BWV 1015.

0: And we've been listening to the Sonata No. 2 in A Major, BWV 1015, by Bach, played by Michael Irace piano and Elizabeth Layton violin, recorded in the Elder Hall in Adelaide on Friday, 31st of July, back in 2020. Well, that brings to a conclusion our concert for today, bringing you fine music live. My name's Philip Virgo. Thank you for joining me. I do hope you've enjoyed the music.
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last night. 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
1: Our mob have been around for tens of thousands of years, and a culture like ours doesn't survive without knowing a thing or two about science. I'm Professor Jason Sharples. I'm a Bundjalung man, and I'm also a scientist. I use mathematics to better understand how bushfires behave, how they spread, and what we can do to predict them. Bushfires can move fast, change direction suddenly, and become dangerously unpredictable. 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Science has always helped us make sense of the world around us. This National Science Week, find your connection to science and get involved with an event near you. 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
2: Well, how's your week been so far? Have you had a great one? I hope you have. Did you enjoy the Oz alert test that happened on everyone's mobile devices? An essential thing to have, but for an hour, that's a bit of overkill. Maybe I should do something similar for the Chill, you know? Send out a mass alert like that every time the Chill is about to come on. This is The Chill with Corey Barnett. We are going right across the nation by the Community Radio Network, playing all your fave non-stop hits from the 80s to now, back to back. We have got some great music coming up from Elton John, as well as the presets. Olivia Dean's going to take her first baby steps, and we've got a great song coming up as well from none other than Temper City. So much music, and of course you can add to the playlist by going to The Chill Facebook page at The Chill right across the nation, sending me a DM via Instagram or TikTok at The Chill with Corey Barnett. Or now, it includes our Discord channel at The Chill 2026, where you can have a say in what we play. You say it, we'll play it. You don't, we won't. But let's kick things off with a great song from the 80s. This is called We Built This City. We built this-

That is brand new music and their debut single for a band that's an Israeli-American alternative rock band. They go by the name Tempercity. Now, the song actually became viral on TikTok. Why am I not surprised? Most things become viral on TikTok. The song earned 128,000 official on-demand streams in the US during the first week of its release. That figure then rose to 388,000 streams the following week and an increase of 201% before climbing to a whopping 849,000 streams. Currently, it sits at number 15 in the charts here in Australia. And interestingly enough, with all those streams, it's only got to number 47 on the US Billboard charts. So, you know, big streams doesn't always mean number one song in the country. Now, still to come, we are going to play some number one artists. I'm talking Olivia Dean, Elton John, and, well, look, we're talking about the number one song in the US, potentially becoming the number one song in the US. Why don't we have a listen to the number one song in the country in Australia right now? Now, I could go and just go the overall number one song in the country at the moment, which is Ella Langley, Choosing Texas, or I could do something a little bit more unique and go the number one song in the Australian singles charts, which happens to be this, Tame Impala and Dracula. On the chill, this is the Community Radio Network.

0: naughty are you? 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
1: The Chill.

Elton John taking us back to the 80s with a song called Club at the End of the Street. I don't know if there's a club down at the end of your street or not, down the end of my street. There are houses and farmland, but there's no club at the end of the street. There is, however, a really nice coffee shop down near me. And a friend the other day was like, Corey, why don't you drink coffee? And I said, I just don't like coffee. It's not everybody's taste, all right? But I will drink Mocha's, which, of course, is coffee and chocolate. But they were like, well, okay, if you drink Mocha's, then surely you just discard the chocolate and just have a coffee. It's the same thing. I went, it is, but I kind of think that having a mocha is like baby steps to coffee, which, you know what, it is. If you're not a coffee drinker, but you still want to, you know, advocate on the side of coffee, have a mocha. It's baby steps. Come to think of it, I wonder what Olivia Dean's take on coffee is. Like, if you were to order a coffee for Olivia Dean, would she be like, nah, I want a, you know, caramel shot, triple caramel latte,

Australian band The Presets and Talk Like That, taking us back to 2008. Corey Barnett, talking to you here on the Community Radio Network, giving you more music variety from the 80s to now, like Belinda Carlisle. This is called Summer Rain. Whisper.

Back in 2024, that song was absolutely huge for Morgan Wallen, teaming up with Post Malone, and I Had Some Help. Before that, we heard from Harry Styles and a song from 2017 that didn't really do much for Harry, but it was a lovely one called Two Ghosts. And we also heard from Belinda Carlisle taking us back to the 80s with Summer Rain. My name's Corey Barnett, and you've been locked into The Chill right across the nation on the Community Radio Network. If you'd like to get in contact with me, just go to our Chill Facebook page at The Chill right across the nation. Shoot me a message on our Instagram or TikTok page at The Chill with Corey Barnett, and you can now join our Discord group at The Chill 2026, and you can all have a say in what we play. You say it, we'll play it. You don't, we won't. Well, what we are going to play to get out of here this week is a song from 1990, and the very first song in 1990 that we ever heard from Phil Collins. It was the second single that was released off the But Seriously album, and the first single, of course, being Another Day in Paradise. This was the one after it. It's called I Wish It Would Rain Down. And it's playing for you right now to close this week's edition of The Chill right across the nation via the Community Radio Network. Have yourselves a fantastic week, and bye for now.

0: Thanks for listening to The Chill right across the nation with Corey Barnett on the Community Radio Network. The Chill was produced at the studios of Highland FM 107.1 in the Southern Highlands of New South Wales. 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

here, and time gets somewhat muddled here. 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Now beyond the wall was a great garden into which we passed. 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And I said, are you healed? 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

0: Hello and welcome to The Wire, your national and independent coverage of current affairs right across Australia on community and Indigenous radio. I'm Tony Pankalui coming to you from Radio 4EB in Mianjin, Brisbane. And today on the show...
1: The report also offers a number of much more cost-effective solutions that will benefit part-time students. So even having access to part-time PRAC or work-integrated learning placements.
0: A new report reveals 12 recommendations to better support struggling part-time uni students going into the future. Also, why is it critical to count homeless Australians in the census? And later today.
2: We are concerned because it really comes down to awareness. You know, 29% went to the dentist in the last 12 months, but 58% took longer than 2 years to get to the dentist, and 9% of them don't go very often at all.
0: New research finds parents don't know when to take their children to their first dental appointment and how this can affect their health. We'll have this and more for you over the next half hour.

0: Thanks for being with us today. We're on air across Australia thanks to the Community Radio Network and the support from the Community Broadcasting Foundation. First up today, the New South Wales Police formally withdrew charges against 125 protesters from grassroots organisation Rising Tide. It came after protesters were charged and arrested in 2024 for protesting against Newcastle's coal port being the largest in the world. Rising Tide organiser Naomi Hodson was one of the protesters, and the Wire's Eduardo Jordan started asking her to explain more about today's event.
1: Yeah, so today the New South Wales Police dropped 250 charges against 125 arrestees from a protest we held back in 2024. So that's 125 people that now have two charges dropped, and a huge cause for celebration in our movement.
2: For our listeners who are unfamiliar, what happened in 2024 and what were the charges the protesters received?
1: Yeah, so back in November 2024, we held a people's blockade of the world's largest coal port. It was a massive paddle-out flotilla on the waters of the port, and thousands of people in support on the beach and in the nearby park. It's a huge, joyful protestival alongside the civil disobedience actions disrupting coal ship movements from the world's largest coal port.
2: So, Naomi, what does this mean for Rising Tide and the community supporting the organisation?
1: So the outcome today with dropping all of these charges is a big boost for our movement. It means that the police were not able to make out the charges with enough substantive individual evidence about each defendant. And we consider that to be a vindication of the approach of having mass numbers of people, like sheer numbers, together taking action. So we're at the stage where it's becoming difficult to police us because there's just so many of us. And with the scale of the climate crisis and the fossil fuel industry that we are up against, we think that this is the type of mass scale action that we need to see if we're to start seeing the type of transformative change that we believe is necessary.
2: So why is it so critical for Rising Tide to continue protesting for climate action, even, you know, with the police getting involved?
1: We don't have a choice but to continue protesting for climate action. The government continues to take us in the wrong direction. They are still considering and approving new coal and gas projects, even as the climate crisis worsens and starts to spiral beyond control. So we've all seen the news with fires and heat waves raging across the Northern Hemisphere, and we've experienced similar here ourselves with unprecedented drought, fires, floods, storms, and this is only the start. It's not the new normal, as people sometimes say. This is the beginning of the type of devastation we can expect if climate change goes unchecked and unabated with an adequate response. So for our own future, for our own safety, we need to unite and demand more of our government.
2: So the event in 2024 had a huge crowd attending the protest. And now, after the charges being withdrawn, what's next for Rising Tide and for the community supporting you?
1: So next for Rising Tide, we have a massive one-day paddle out, Paddle for the Planet, on November 14 at the world's largest coal port. This is going to be different to previous years of the People's Blockade Protestival. We're just aiming to get an unprecedented number of vessels out on the water. So kayaks, canoes, paddleboards, surfboards, tinnies, yachts, any vessel that people can access. We'll have a whole bunch of kayaks to borrow as well. And we're aiming to have many, many hundreds out at once on the water. So this day is really about showing community power and numbers and showing that we're growing in scale. And then next year, in February, we're going to be back with another multi-day protestival. So festival atmosphere, direct action, huge numbers of people. So our movement continues to grow in scale and power and creativity, and we're really excited for what's next.
2: Where can the community get more information about the events that Rising Tide is planning?
1: Yeah, if people go to risingtide.org.au, you can find out about all our upcoming events. Also following us on Instagram, risingtide.aus, and Facebook as well. Well, just that we invite people to join us because we're building a mass diverse movement of everyday people, and we need everybody who cares to come along, no matter how much capacity you have, a tiny bit, a massive amount. We need everybody to be in this battle because it's a fight for our lives.
0: Naomi Hodson from Rising Tide there, speaking with The Wire's Eduardo Jordan.
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0: A new report from the Australian Centre for Student Equity and Success reveals 12 recommendations are needed to better support part-time university students. Currently, part-time students are at a disadvantage when compared to full-time students, as many struggle to balance their work and caring responsibilities. To learn more about the report and its future recommendations, I spoke to Associate Professor and study author Kelly Linden from Charles Sturt University's Faculty of Science and Health.
4: So the research project has been going for about 18 months, and what spurred the topic for me was I've been an academic at Charles Sturt University for nearly 20 years now, and we have approximately 70% of our students studying part-time. But most university policies, and this isn't just at Charles Sturt, this is at all universities, are really designed for full-time students, and I saw that there's been almost no research into how we can better support part-time students, so that spurred me on.
0: And so let's talk about these challenges part-time students are facing in comparison to the full-time students. Like, what did you find and discover whilst doing the research?
4: We spoke with 80 part-time students, but actually had 965 complete a survey, and they were representing 35 different Australian universities. So we got a pretty good broad brushstroke. And what we really found was that many part-time students are incredibly dedicated to their studies, but university cannot always be their number one priority. Many are juggling work and caring commitments. We also had a high proportion of students with disability who were studying part-time to manage disability. So there were many sort of reasonable reasons that students couldn't put university as their number one priority all the time, but universities are designed to be your number one priority, and so that's where some of the issues arise, with sort of lack of access to extensions or scheduling compulsory classes when part-time students simply couldn't attend.
0: Kelly, what about online learning? Like, how does that factor in? Does that help in any way, or are there any pitfalls perhaps with online learning?
4: Yeah, so online learning offers this wonderful opportunity for flexibility, doesn't it? So most online learners are studying part-time, but we still see almost a third of part-time students are studying on campus. But when we're just looking at the online cohort, online learning offers all this flexibility, but we don't always structure our courses that are taught online to include this flexibility. So one example that many, many students brought up was access to learning content early. If you're studying part-time and juggling multiple responsibilities, learning online, it's handy if you can get ahead and have sort of 2 or 3 or 4 weeks learning content available ahead of time so that you can get ahead. So when something inevitably goes wrong in your life and you might miss a week of study, you've already caught up. But a lot of courses are not delivered in that way, and the content's sort of delivered each week. And so just making sure when we offer online that we really do adjust to the flexibility modern students need.
0: Can you dive into the recommendations this report is proposing?
4: The number one recommendation, and this was no accident that it was number one, when we asked students what's the most important for their success, almost every student we spoke with cited some form of quality learning and teaching. They want engaging lecturers who are understanding of their situation. They want the content released early, recorded lectures. Many of the principles that they described actually fall under an education framework called Universal Design for Learning that just offers that flexibility and acknowledges that people learn in different ways. Now, that is expensive for universities to really focus on quality of learning and teaching. The report also offers a number of much more cost-effective solutions that would benefit part-time students. So even having access to part-time prac or work integrated learning placements, you might have a social work student who has 1,000 hours of work placement as part of their course. They're enrolled part-time, they're juggling multiple responsibilities, but then they find out they have to do their 1,000 hours of placement full-time. So just making sure that if we enroll students part-time, they can do their placement part-time. Many students we spoke with had investigated applying for scholarships at their university, but they were quite restrictive for part-time students. So only 15% of all the students who completed the survey had successfully received a scholarship. If universities can look at their scholarship requirements and make sure that there are some available for part-time students, because we know that many part-time students are working and are financially stable, but many also are not. And so having some financial support for their study would make a huge difference.
0: In what ways can governments get involved? Should states or federal governments factor in to perhaps help part-time students? What's your thoughts on it?
4: I have three recommendations for governments. The first one is around public transport discounts. So part-time students don't qualify for public transport discounts, but only a third of part-time students are studying on campus. And many part-time students who are studying on campus are attending campus 3 or 4 days a week because their timetables aren't great. And so they're spending $200 or $300 a month on public transport that would be half that if they were full-time students. So I think if states could provide public transport discounts, that'd be wonderful. We sometimes provide free public transport to the football, but we don't provide it to part-time students going to university. Also, I've mentioned there was limited financial support for part-time students. One recommendation of my report is that we should have access to government financial support, such as Youth Allowance and AusStudy, on a pro rata basis. So if they qualify for these payments, then just receiving, for example, half of the payment because they're studying part-time. And then finally, full-time students don't pay tax on scholarships, but part-time students do. And this is particularly important for PhD stipends. And so it would be really great if there were tax-free scholarships for part-time students.
0: That was Associate Professor Kelly Linden from Charles Sturt University there, ending the report. You're listening to The Wire, independent current affairs on community and Indigenous radio. I'm Tony Pankluik in Brisbane. A big hello to our friends in Alice Springs on 8CCC, to our listeners in Noosa on Noosa FM, and to the other side of the country, to Radio Goolari in Broome, Western Australia. The 2026 Census Day is just around the corner, but beyond counting the population, the census will also help build a picture of homelessness across the country. The information collected helps governments and community organizations plan services such as emergency accommodation, domestic violence support, and housing programs where they're needed most. According to the last census, women and young people are amongst the most vulnerable groups who sleep rough. The Wire's Azucena Carrasco asks Census National spokesperson Emily Walter why it's important to be part of the census.
5: Well, the census is a once every 5 year snapshot of the country. It covers everybody in the country on Census Day, and it is a collection of data that covers topics like health, education, employment, cultural background, living situation. And what it does is help us create a data set or the information across the country at a national level, but also at a small area level and for small population groups, that helps inform the planning of infrastructure and services for communities. So incredibly important collection of data.
6: And the census is also one of the main ways, like you said, the snapshot. Australia can also see a mirror of themselves and can estimate homelessness. And this is quite relevant for us data for government, correct?
5: Absolutely. In fact, the census is the only collection of data from which we can produce estimates of homelessness. And through it, we can capture a range of different experiences of homelessness. So not just people who don't have a roof, so people sleeping rough, but we also can capture information about people who are living in supported accommodation, including boarding houses and other temporary lodgings. We can also capture information on people's staying temporarily with other households, so what we refer to as couch surfers, mm-hmm. and also where there are severely crowded dwellings, which is also what we would consider homeless. Mm-hmm. So it's a really important data set to be able to inform all of the policy and planning for how to support people experiencing homelessness.
6: And there is consistent data indicating that women, particularly as we reach a certain age, let's say 50 plus or something, we are more at risk of being homeless than men. And one of the most striking figures in the 2021 census is the one indicating a sharp increase in women that has become homeless. And more specifically, and I take it from your media release, women accounted for more than 80% of the increase in homelessness since the previous census. What is the hope? Is this something that has become endemic?
5: Well, I think what's important to the narrative and to the conversation in the country about what the data are showing is this important data set. And I think often for women, it's where it's less visible. So hidden in some ways in couch surfing or temporary shelters. And so it's really important through the census that we capture the information to then support the planning and the policies that are being generated around how we protect women and from homelessness and can give them more security. Mm-hmm. So that's why, you know, data like the census are so important for such a broad range of applications and across the community.
6: And that is another thing that I wanted to bring to you, that many women experiencing homelessness aren't sleeping on the streets or sleeping rough necessarily, but you said that couch surfing or living in an overcrowded household is now considered by Australian standards as being homeless.
5: That's right. We produce data that captures such a broad range of what we would consider an experience of homelessness. Mm-hmm. So it's something that we work very closely with the sector on. We don't just imagine this. We sort of work mm-hmm. very closely with the sector and with stakeholders to understand what's needed. Our definitions, you know, that cover these types of homelessness. We also, you know, consult with other similar countries on to make sure that we're able to produce data that's contemporary and relevant and support the sector in understanding how to tackle all of these different types of homelessness.
0: Census National Spokesperson Emily Walter there, speaking with The Wire's Azucena Carrasco. New data commissioned by the Australian Dental Association found parents are delaying their children's first dental visit. 2 in 5 Australians believe the first dental visit should be done at the age of 2, when the recommended age is 1. But also families are not aware they could claim the Child Dental Benefits Schedule, providing access up to around $1,100 in dental care every 2 years. It means more than 1.5 million children are missing out on dental care. The Wire's Eduardo Jordan asked ADA's board director and dental surgeon, Dr. Andrew Gikas, to explain more about the research.
7: Yeah, well, the ADA does a survey annually of 25,000 Aussies to try to get a feel of what's happening out there. And we did look at children, very young children, trying to work out their patterns of how often they go to the dentist, when their first visit is, and how they're accessing care. So one of the interesting things we found is that the recommendations are that children should visit the dentist the moment the first tooth appears. And that's usually before 1, whereas we tend to find that most of them tend to show up a little bit later. So that's a concern. And then we also looked at why they're presenting to the dentist. 43% presented for a checkup, but 33% present for pain and problems, which is an issue, especially with children, because that could sometimes mean they've had an accident or they've got a tooth decay or they've got pain. And that then sets them up, unfortunately, for, you know, sight, sound, sensations, which might be very scary and fearful for them in the future. So we're trying to make sure that parents are aware that getting the child in as that first tooth appears is a really good benefit to make sure we've got good compliance.
2: And were you surprised or concerned about the results of the survey?
7: We are concerned because it really comes down to awareness. You know, 29% went to the dentist in the last 12 months, but 58% took longer than 2 years to get to the dentist, and 9% of them don't go very often at all. So there is that phobia and the issue there. So we are certainly concerned. But, you know, dentistry is not as scary as it used to be, you know, maybe many years ago. And children might be nervous, but dentists are well trained to make sure they can help with children to get them into the chair and get them positive. The other thing we also found was that, you know, 43% of children struggled to brush their teeth. And if it is hard for parents to make sure your kids are brushing their teeth regularly, you know, 68% only brush twice a day, 21% once a day, and the rest maybe, you know, very, very infrequently. So, you know, it is very important that we get children to brush their teeth properly.
2: Now, you mentioned that parents usually delay their children's first visit to the dentist because for several factors. What are some of these factors that, you know, allowing their parents not to go to the dentist as soon as possible?
7: Yeah, look, there's really not many excuses because the children that can't, or the parents that find it difficult to fund, may be eligible for the Child Dental Benefits Scheme. Some of the states run free treatment by the state dental services for children, so there really isn't a reason why, from a cost perspective, that they can't go. So it really comes down to, I suppose, time, value, people seeing the value in it, and just the opportunity to go and have a good experience. So I suppose making sure the kids feel positive about it might be also a barrier.
2: And what would the consequences be for children who aren't properly trained to have a good oral hygiene?
7: We want all kids to have shiny white teeth. That's our aim. The statistics show us that less than 10% get to the age of 21 with no fillings, no cavities and no experience of dental decay. So 10% is a fairly low number, considering that, you know, there should be, it should be much, much, much higher than that, because dental disease is preventable. If you brush twice a day with a fluoride toothpaste, clean in between the teeth the moment the two teeth start touching with a bit of floss, and minimise sugars. We know from our survey that 27% had fruit juice every single day. Fruit juice is still packed with sugars. It's not solid fruit. It hasn't got fibre in it. So there is risk that it will decay teeth because of the high sugar content in fruit juice. So people need to be aware that, you know, what they consume, what children consume, is also very important, as well as oral hygiene as well.
2: Now, could you please explain a little bit more about the Child Dental Benefits Schedule and how can families access this?
7: Yeah, the government's been running this for a number of years now. It's a good scheme. It can support 2.6 million eligible children out there, and they have to be Family Tax Benefit Plan A through Services Australia. So if you qualify for that means testing support, I think you're eligible for this scheme. So anybody can check through Services Australia or through Medicare if they're eligible for it. It provides just under $1,200 worth of treatment every 2 years. So it's not just for a checkup and a clean. It also, if there's any treatment that needs to be done, it can be done over that 2 year period while the child's eligible. You can visit any dentist, any private dentist or community dentist if you want. It's not being utilised the way we really were hoping. 36% of the patients that are eligible, the kids that are eligible, are using it.
2: Where can parents get more information about the CDBS and about tips on oral hygiene for children?
7: Yeah, the ADA, Australian Dental Association website, teeth.org.au, is a good source of information on oral hygiene and oral health. The Services Australia and the Medicare websites have information on the CDBS as well. But you can certainly go to a dental clinic close by and ask them to see if you're eligible, because they can do a Medicare check online and see who's eligible and who's not. So certainly any dentist you can go to can help you with that as well.
0: That was Dr. Andrew Gikas from the Australian Dental Association, speaking with The Wire's Eduardo Jordan. And that's the end of the show today. Thanks so much for listening wherever you are in Australia. The Wire is a co-production between community radio stations 2SER, Radio Adelaide, Sin Media, 4ZZZ and Radio 4EB in Brisbane, with the great support of the Community Broadcasting Foundation and the Community Radio Network. 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The Wire acknowledges the traditional custodians of the Turrbal and Yuggera countries where this program has been produced, and we pay our respect to Aboriginal elders, past, present, and emerging. Today, The Wire came to you from Radio 4EB in Brisbane. I'm Tony Pankaluik. Thanks so much for your company, and we'll see you next time on The Wire.
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0: Davey & Olsen, situated in Dowling Street, was formed in 1919 after Sid Davey and Oscar Olsen returned from World War I, establishing a mechanical workshop which has been in the family ever since. Station sponsor.
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Only you can give me back those hands. And the body needed to go with them.

0: 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I'm Dr. Sarah Webb, and as an astrophysicist, I know that big discoveries often begin with small questions. 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
1: Good morning, I'm Lee Harrison. Dozens of people are dead and at least 20 buildings have collapsed after a powerful earthquake hit Colombia. A massive response is underway to try to free those trapped under the rubble after the 7.4 magnitude tremor which struck in the country's west. Leaders of El Salvador and Ecuador have pledged rescuers and specialist dogs to aid in the response. International crisis group's Gleildes Gonzalez is in Colombia and has told CNN emergency responders have been quick to act.
2: Authorities have moved very fast to see and evaluate the damages so far. So I think the response has been very quick. They are a very solid institution that are in charge of crisis management and attempting these sort of disasters.
1: The Reserve Bank Board will today announce its next interest rate move. Most economists believe rates will stay on hold at 4.35%. Westpac is the latest major lender to report a fall in mortgage applications. Opposition leader Angus Taylor says the government's budget measures are sapping confidence.
3: Interest rates are too high for hardworking Australians, and we see people with a mortgage paying over $30,000 more than they were before Labor came to power. Interest rates are too high, and that's because inflation is too high.
1: Officials are warning fines of more than $300 a day apply to those refusing to fill out the Australian census tonight. Assistant Treasury Minister Andrew Lee says everyone needs to fill out the form.
4: But for those who aren't able for one reason or another to complete it, we'd encourage them to do it as soon as possible afterwards. You can, of course, already fill out the census, so if you want to do it in the morning rather than the evening, that's totally fine too.
1: Sydney Airport passengers are being assured air traffic control staffing challenges will be improved by next month. Hundreds of flights were delayed on Friday and Saturday after staff called in sick. Federal Transport Minister Catherine King says more staff are being hired.
5: The fact that we've got 91 new air traffic controllers in the system, 95 coming on board this year, really aggressively recruiting and retaining staff as well.
1: Public sector union boss Melissa Donnelly will become the new head of the Australian Council of Trade Unions. Former ACTU Secretary Sally McManus and President Michelle O'Neill announced their resignation in July. Ms. Donnelly says the cost of living and the AI boom will be priorities when she starts at the end of August. The South Australian government has announced a Royal Commission into artificial intelligence designed to maximise the benefits of the technology while minimising unwanted impacts. And the EU's Climate Monitoring Service says the world's oceans have now hit their hottest temperature ever recorded in July. This is Air National News. Four-time premiership winner Brian Tuo is the latest big-name recruit for NRL new boys, the PNG Chiefs. The champion Panthers winger has signed a three-year deal, starting with the club's debut season of 2028. Bulldogs utility Kurt Mann is confident former Panthers at his club, including captain Stephen Crichton, won't join Tuo in Port Moresby.
6: I think the boys are all pretty safe and secure here. We have a good group here and everyone enjoys each other's company. Those boys that left the Panthers and ended up here, they're pretty crucial to what we're doing here.
1: Adelaide veteran Taylor Walker has decided to hang up the boots with a little more juice left in the tank. The 36-year-old confirming this season will be his last, despite strong form, kicking 10 goals in three games.
7: I always looked as a young kid thinking that I don't want to be that player that goes that extra year and probably outstays their welcome or is falling over and not performing. So that's probably what made it a bit difficult to make the decision, but I know it's the right one to walk away whilst I've got a little bit more juice in the tank.
1: Australian test opener Jake Weatherald admits he's under pressure to score runs in this week's first test against Bangladesh in Darwin. An Aussie Phoebe Litchfield has smashed 55 of just 25 balls to take the Sunrisers' leads to a 6-wicket win over the Welsh Fire in the Women's 100. Australian Independent Radio News.
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short break. 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
2: Good morning, I'm Lee Harrison. A powerful 7.4 magnitude earthquake has hit Western Colombia, killing more than 100 people. Dozens of buildings have collapsed, with investigators working to free those trapped underneath the rubble. The quake was felt in neighbouring countries, including Venezuela, Ecuador and Panama. Colombia's president says a major emergency response is unfolding.
3: I have called an emergency meeting of the United Command Center. I'll be there with my entire team making decisions and taking action. I will personally lead these efforts to bring solutions to our people.
2: The Prime Minister and opposition leader are working to hammer out deals on a number of policy issues. Anthony Albanese and Angus Taylor have struck a verbal agreement to rein in the cost of the NDIS. Work's underway to reach a deal on gambling reforms and a proposed levy on big tech to fund local journalism. More than 2.5 million households have already completed their census ahead of the official night tonight. A fine of $364 a day will apply to those who refuse to take part in the Australia-wide survey. Assistant Treasury Minister Andrew Lee says it's a chance to help the government best allocate funding.
4: And it's part of giving back to your community, because when you can accurately fill in the census, it ensures that your community gets the resources that it's entitled to.
2: Dentists are gathering at Parliament House in Canberra to call for the release of a national oral health plan. Data shows one in three adults has untreated tooth decay, with 2 million Australians not getting dental care due to cost. The Dental Association's Dr. Chris Sanzaro says a national plan has been delayed repeatedly.
5: We're calling on MPs from across the country to ensure that their constituents' voices are heard and that the Health Minister prioritises the release of the National Oral Health Plan and improves access for dental care.
2: A worrying new survey has found coral cover on the Great Barrier Reef is at near record levels. Chelsea Bowden reports.
6: The Australian Institute of Marine Sciences annual survey has found coral cover along all three regions of the reef increased slightly or remained at similar levels from last year. Only 16% of the reef surveyed showed a decline in coral cover. The Institute says while the reef experienced a summer of above average sea temperatures, late summer monsoon activity likely limited the extent of bleaching last summer. But it warns while the reef is showing resilience, its capacity to recover is limited. Chelsea Bowden reporting.
2: And the financial regulator has placed the country's car insurance companies on notice. An ASIC review has found premiums have soared far beyond inflation in the past year. This is AIR National News. Melbourne spoke to Latrell Pickett over an admission he drank alcohol after suffering concussion. The 20-year-old won't be sanctioned, the club offering education instead on professional standards after sustaining a brain injury. Meantime, Fremantle coach Justin Longmuir admits his side weren't good enough against the Demons on Sunday in one of the games of the season. He's told Fox Footy he's now making sure his players aren't getting ahead of themselves.
7: I think it's human nature to look ahead. You know, we've pretty much tied in top one, if not top two, on the ladder. And I think it's human nature for players to look a little bit ahead. So we've got to do the best we can to make sure that we stay in the moment and prepare for the upcoming weeks.
2: League legend Josh Morris has blasted calls for the NRL to introduce a third-place playoff. The idea is designed to provide more content for fans and broadcasters in grand final week. Speaking on Sports Today, Morris didn't hold back.
8: It's probably one of the silliest ideas I've ever heard. You can't tell me players are going to go out there and give it their all. You cannot tell me after they've been knocked out. If you're not first, you're last.
2: And Australia's opening batter Travis Head isn't reading too much into Bangladesh's poor warm-up match ahead of the first test in Darwin on Thursday. The tourists lost by an innings and 38 runs to a Cricket Australia 11. Australian Independent Radio News.
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0: Radio Dungog would like to remind drivers that 40 km an hour school zones are now in operation, so please slow down and keep our kids safe.
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2: Good morning, I'm Lee Harrison. More than 100 people are dead and a desperate search is underway for survivors after a powerful earthquake hit Colombia. Dozens of buildings have been damaged, leaving many people trapped under debris while crews scour rubble. A state of emergency has been declared in the South American country. Correspondent Lauren Tomasi says the tremor went on for some time.
3: The number of those injured and killed is changing so quickly and it is rapidly rising. It is such a developing situation here. People describing the sheer terror that they felt as that was rolling through the western part of Colombia.
2: Back home, the Reserve Bank Board is due to hand down its latest interest rate decision today. Most economists believe rates will stay on hold at 4.35%. Westpac is the latest major lender to report a fall in mortgage applications driven by rates, budget changes and other cost pressures. An independent MP believes the Prime Minister should offer a personal apology to the Japanese Prime Minister over a grubby joke made on a podcast. Correspondence between Japan and the Prime Minister's department in July stated no action would be taken over the comments about melons and suggested it had been subject of sensationalised reporting. Monique Ryan says an honest apology is the right thing to do.
4: If I was the PM, I'd pick up the phone to the Japanese Prime Minister and apologise to her on this one.
2: An armed offenders at large after a stabbing on the Gold Coast. Police were called to an address in Coomera last night where they found a 29-year-old man with serious injuries to his face. A second crime scene was established at another address where officers were seen surrounding the property. The offender wasn't inside, however, police have assured the public there's no ongoing threat. And two teenagers have been taken into custody after a shooting and pursuit in Sydney's southwest. Dusty Fitzpatrick reports.
5: Police were called to a home at Eagle Vale after receiving reports that shots had been fired. Shortly after, officers tried to stop a suspected stolen car being driven nearby. The chase came to an end when the vehicle crashed into a tree with three people running off. Two teenage boys aged 15 and 17 were arrested at Raby. Officers say they found a firearm during a search of the crashed car. Anyone with further information is being asked to come forward. Dusty Fitzpatrick, Sydney.
2: In other news, the Prime Minister and opposition leader are working to hammer out deals on a number of policy issues. Anthony Albanese and Angus Taylor have struck a verbal agreement to rein in the cost of the NDIS. A worrying new survey has found coral cover on the Great Barrier Reef is at near record levels, and more than 2.5 million households have already completed their census ahead of the official night tonight. This is Air National News. Jake Colajasny has been absent from Geelong training amid the fallout from the concussion waiver scandal. Geelong board members met yesterday after being asked by the AFL to explain a secret clause in Colajasny's contract. The 30-year-old Cats defender signed a waiver which saw him take on legal responsibility for future brain trauma. AFL great Matthew Lloyd says he expects the Cats to receive a significant financial penalty.
6: Well, the number they're talking is $100,000.
7: And that's okay with you?
6: Yes, I think so. And then I think it'll never happen again, which is a great thing. I feel for the player. That's who I keep coming back to.
7: Yeah.
6: Does he play again? Will he get another contract?
2: Queensland are keen to poach the 2028 NRL Grand Final away from Sydney should a scheduling clash with the Pope force the city to drop the event. The WA Premier has already put his hand up to pitch for hosting rights. Queensland Premier David Crisafulli says he'll throw his state in the ring too.
8: We might even be talking about it already. And by the way, I'm not sure WA's rugby league heartland just quite yet. I know they're working on it and the Bears will be a great addition, but I reckon Queensland might be a better location.
2: And Western United Football Club has officially been kicked out of the A-League. Its licence was placed in hibernation last season amid financial collapse. Australian Independent Radio News.
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1: Davey and Olsen, situated in Dowling Street, was formed in 1919 after Sid Davey and Oscar Olsen returned from World War I, establishing a mechanical workshop which has been in the family ever since. 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
1: Hello there, I'm Sean Bindley. At least 111 people have been killed after a powerful 7.4 magnitude earthquake struck Western Colombia on Monday morning, prompting the country's new president to declare a national disaster. Colombia's Geological Service says the quake, centred in the department of Choco, roughly 150 miles west of Bogota, was the strongest recorded in the country in a decade. In the city of Cali, at least 20 buildings have collapsed, with people still trapped under the rubble. Seven airports across western Colombia have suspended services. The army has deployed five platoons of rescue soldiers to the worst-hit areas. Nick Harper reports.
2: The earthquake happened in the western part of the country, rocking buildings, toppling some, and trapping people inside. You could also see in videos posted on social media debris raining down from some of those buildings that were hit during the earthquake, the strongest recorded in the country in decades, with the epicenter in San Jose del Palma, about 240 kilometres from the capital Bogotá.
1: Officials are warning fines of more than $300 a day will apply to those who don't fill out their census. Data from the 66-question survey is used to provide a snapshot of the country's makeup. Assistant Treasury Minister Andrew Lee says everyone needs to fill out the form.
3: But for those who aren't able for one reason or another to complete it, we'd encourage them to do it as soon as possible afterwards. You can, of course, already fill out the census, so if you want to do it in the morning rather than the evening, that's totally fine too.
1: Interest rates are expected to stay on hold at 4.35% when the Reserve Bank Board meets today. But a leading economist